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1: Saturday morning, 6 to 10 on Behind the Curtain, we talked about how high your pain tolerance is. Also, the car, the truck you miss, you had to get rid of it, and you'd do anything to get it back. We have a huge uncensored announcement, one of our favorite events of the year, where we get extra naughty, is back. We give you all the details. And Chris Jericho from Fozzy joined me on the program talking about the Tailgate, where he's going to be performing. It's Saturday morning, 6 to 10, Behind the Curtain.

0: I'll tell you something. You never know who's going to call 98 Rock. And just like the mystery of the toy and the cereal, once you make that discovery, you'll probably be like, what is this?
1: Well, I got arrested once in my early 20s.
0: You were arrested in your early 20s?
1: Yes.
0: Okay, I've got some popcorn here. Go ahead. So what happened?
1: Okay, so I was dressed up as Mad Max Road Warrior.
0: Mad Max Road Warrior?
1: Yeah, but the second one, because that's the better one.
0: Oh, okay. Sounds like your costume could have doubled as Siskel and or Ebert. So you're dressed as Mad Max from the second movie.
1: And, like, we were at this party, and the party got out of hand, so we left. And it was, like, really cold out. We couldn't get in anywhere. Even the McDonald's was, like, at capacity. So we went to this little after-hours place to wait for the bus station to open. I got raided by the police.
0: A police raid? Woo! And then did they took you downtown?
1: Yeah.
0: Oh, dear.
1: It's okay. Like...
0: Well, no, wait a minute, though. With the Mad Max costume, what did your mugshot look like?
1: Okay, so my hair was in, like, a giant mohawk.
0: Wow. How tall was the mohawk? Like would it make Lord Humongous blush? Wow. How about that? And when your parents found out that you were arrested, were they Mad Max or just disappointed Max?
1: If you could see my face right now, Greg.
0: Is it a face of happiness in response to the speed of my clever and related barb, or is it a face of sadness in regard to my weak play on words?
1: A little bit of both.
0: That's my wheelhouse. Mm-hmm.
1: Like every date, right?
0: I'll say this about Mad Max. If lawyers started shouting, "Witness me!" before bringing out their witness, court would be a lot more fun. And yes, in case you're wondering, at this point, I'm just taking all my Mad Max material and cramming it in there beyond Thunderdome style, hoping it works.
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1: 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Mm. 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I guess it's either love or hate it.
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0: 98 Rock. Hey, go ahead and call moi. That's French for me. Yeah, sometimes I talk in French when I'm nervous. Qui a appelé mon téléphone? Well, what is your dream job?
1: So on Broadway and be in musical theater.
0: Oh, excellent choice. I wish I would have gone on Broadway. Can I hear you perform something?
1: Can I sing something from Les Mis?
0: Oh, please do. This is going to be 2460 wonderful.
1: On my own, pretending he's beside me. There. Was that good? That was that okay?
0: Woo! That was awesome. And then, makes some room on the stage.

0: It's the Greg B. Harrell Show. At Greg B. Harrell on most of the social media. 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Looking at a picture of yourself is like if a mirror started buffering.
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0: Dave Rock hit phone call button. Oh, wait, no, that's a direction. Hold on. There it is. Hello. No, wait. Why am I still hearing the ringing?
1: Hello?
0: Hi.
1: Hi.
0: You know, I say this as the unofficial fifth non-blonde. What's going on?
1: Not much. How are you?
0: I am happy as a clam and with the same aesthetic.
1: That's kind of sad.
0: Yeah, yeah. Sad has been my gimmick for the last, I don't know, decade or so.
1: A whole decade, huh?
0: Mm-hmm. Time flies. And I also like to think flies time, because it's kind of cute to think of them holding a stopwatch in their little fly hands.
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Kirk and Marianne, Monday 2 to 7, with so much going on. First off, we're broadcasting live from M&T Bank Stadium for a purple evening. That's the night when the ladies take over the bank with open locker rooms and players past and present. It's a big time. If you're going, stop by and see us on the concourse level. And don't forget, 4 o'clock, it's The Answer to see William Shatner live. Just listen to JSS at 7:30 for the answer to the question we'll ask at 4. It's easy. And at 5, the beginning of our Metallica contest. Listen at 5. You could win that trip to see Metallica at the Sphere in Las Vegas. After that, the Purple Power Hour. We'll look back on that Titans-Ravens game with Todd Heap and Dennis Pitta. A lot, right? Monday, 2 to 7, Kirk and Marianne on 98 Rock.

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1: Saturday morning, 6 to 10 on Behind the Curtain, we talked about how high your pain tolerance is. Also, the car, the truck you miss, you had to get rid of it, and you'd do anything to get it back. We have a huge uncensored announcement, one of our favorite events of the year, where we get extra naughty, is back. We give you all the details. And Chris Jericho from Fozzy joined me on the program talking about the Tailgate, where he's going to be performing. 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

0: 98 Rock, hold on. Phones make phone calls? Okay. Well, now I've heard everything.
1: Hey, I wrote a song for you, but my guitar is in the pawn shop. So can I do it more spoken word?
0: Oh, here we go. Wow, I've never been this excited for spoken word since So I Married an Axe Murderer. Woman, whoa, man. Please go ahead.
1: All right, let me try this. I'm driving, so it's going to be hard. His name is Greg. Greg B. Harrell. For Greg B. Heralding in the new year. And I said Greg. I did not say Daryl. For Daryl B. Harrell would just sound weird. And he's smart and funny and really, really smart and so clever. It's almost MacGyver-y. Like the time he had that chick keep saying Bruce Wayans, as in Batman, and his brother, Keenan Ivory.
0: Wow. Okay. Well, that is my new favorite song.
1: Thank you.
0: I think it's going to go number one with a bullet. Then that bullet will come in handy once my shtick has run its course. No. In all seriousness, that was awesome. If this was 2006, you'd have my 99 cents for a ringtone.
1: Thank you. And you're allowed to take the, my poetry or song, if you want to make a song about yourself. You don't have to give me credit or anything. It's okay.
0: No, nothing to worry about there. I couldn't give you credit even if I wanted to, at least according to Visa and MasterCard.
1: Yeah. All right.
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0: 98 Rock, and I want you to hear this. Oh, no, wait, hold on. This. No. Wait. Yes, this is a professional radio show. Why do you ask? Oh, here it is.
1: Hi.
0: Well, that sounded like the GH spelling.
1: How are you doing?
0: You know, the life I pretend to live on social media just got its own social media to pretend to be better than that, so things could be better.
1: Is this Greg?
0: Well, I hope so. Otherwise, someone else has been getting fresh with me.

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0: It's the Greg B. Harrell Show. Okay, so last hour we talked about how we buy roughly $1 billion worth of new vinyl records every year and about $600 million in new CDs. All right, well, let's complete the trifecta. How much money do we spend on new cassettes every year? Well, it's a lot less, but still pretty impressive. Roughly $3 to $4 million. Wow, it's more than I thought. And also good for the pencil industry.
1: The Ravens look to keep the momentum going this Sunday as they return home to face the Titans.
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Kirk and Marianne today, 2 to 7, with so much going on. First off, we're broadcasting live from M&T Bank Stadium for a purple evening. That's the night when the ladies take over the bank with open locker rooms and players past and present. It's a big time. If you're going, stop by and see us on the concourse level. And don't forget, 4 o'clock, it's The Answer to see William Shatner live. Just listen to JSS at 7:30 for The Answer to the question we'll ask at 4. It's easy. And at 5, the beginning of our Metallica contest. Listen at 5. You could win that trip to see Metallica at the Sphere in Las Vegas. After that, the Purple Power Hour. We'll look back on that Titans-Ravens game with Todd Heap and Dennis Pitta. A lot, right? That's today, 2 to 7, Kirk and Marianne on 98 Rock.

It's the Greg B. Harrell Show. I'm going to write my mental diary in moments. If you've never heard that before, a mental diary thought is the kind of thing where if you said it out loud, people would be like, what? That's what you think about? You can tell me that stuff. It's fine. In fact, here's a mental diary thought I had not moments ago. The story of my life really does need a proofreader.

0: 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All you can eat works in any order. Eat all you can eat all, can you eat all, and the Yoda version, eat, can you all? I like to close every show by writing a little something in my diary. So here we go. Dear Diary, Greg B. Harrell here. People make fun of you if you laugh at your own jokes, but supervillains do this all the time, and they're running an entire evil company. Thanks for listening, everybody.
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1: Saturday morning, 6 to 10 on Behind the Curtain, we talked about how high your pain tolerance is. 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We give you all the details. And Chris Jericho from Fozzy joined me on the program talking about the Tailgate, where he's going to be performing. It's Saturday morning, 6 to 10, Behind the Curtain.

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1: Hey, it's JSS, and Uncensored is back, coming right the f*** at you November 6th. 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

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Join us when we talk about times you gave yourself surgery, flirting techniques that worked for you, and a whoopsie on a GoFundMe that resulted in a man having to return all $700,000 raised for him. 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
1: Saturday morning, 6 to 10 on Behind the Curtain. 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And Chris Jericho from Fozzy joined me on the program talking about the Tailgate, where he's going to be performing. 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

0: Kirk and Marianne.
1: I was like, I really need help. There's a tree coming down. And he kind of casually, and I'm like, no, this is bad. And he was laughing. And
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3: 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That's a good reel. 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

Kirk and Marianne, Monday 2 to 7, with so much going on. First off, we're broadcasting live from M&T Bank Stadium for a purple evening. That's the night when the ladies take over the bank with open locker rooms and players past and present. It's a big time. If you're going, stop by and see us on the concourse level. And don't forget, 4 o'clock, it's The Answer to see William Shatner live. Just listen to JSS at 7:30 for The Answer to the question we'll ask at 4. It's easy. And at 5, the beginning of our Metallica contest. Listen at 5. You could win that trip to see Metallica at the Sphere in Las Vegas. After that, the Purple Power Hour. We'll look back on that Titans-Ravens game with Todd Heap and Dennis Pitta. A lot, right? Monday, 2 to 7, Kirk and Marianne on 98 Rock.

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1: 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And Chris Jericho from Fozzy joined me on the program talking about the Tailgate, where he's going to be performing. 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

0: and Marianne, your spouse is charged with murder. What do you do? And you don't think they did it?
1: Like, I'm thinking of my husband, Robbie. Good guy. I know where he is at all times.
0: He didn't do it.
1: Or Kirk would be.
0: He did not do it.
1: You'd be standing by him more than me.
0: Marianne, where are you going?
1: I'd be like, look at the evidence, Kirk.
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1: Saturday morning, 6 to 10 on Behind the Curtain. We talked about how high your pain tolerance is. Also, the car, the truck you miss, you had to get rid of it, and you do anything to get it back. 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We give you all the details. And Chris Jericho from Fozzy joined me on the program talking about the Tailgoat, where he's going to be performing. 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
1: Kirk and Marianne today, 2 to 7, with so much going on. 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After that, the Purple Power Hour. We'll look back on that Titans-Ravens game with Todd Heap and Dennis Pitta. A lot, right? That's today, 2 to 7, Kirk and Marianne on 98 Rock.
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2: Now, here's an interesting behind the curtain for you, because I'm going to completely reveal my hand here. Sometimes when we interview celebrities, they are in a different time zone than we are, so they need to do the interviews after the show. And I've got to be able to record them at like 11 or 12 and play them back the next day. So while they might not be live, they are recent. And some instances, we've only got so much time to get that interview on the air. I might only have 7 minutes, 8 minutes, 10 minutes. Well, this interview went about 12, and we had to chop it down to 8. So if you listen to it on Tuesday, myself, Chris Jericho, Fozzie, in town for the tailgoat, Jimmy's Famous Seafood tailgoat, getting you ready for Ravens Titans 1 p.m. I had to take an interview and chop it down a little bit. Kobe did an excellent job. Well, I did an interview that was actually much longer, and you're going to get to hear that now. This is fun, getting to hear an unedited, full-length, full-flavored Chris Jericho and Fozzie interview. It was a great time. He talked about the band's new single, talked about shockingly where they're surprising internationally in places that he's never been to before and could barely pronounce when he's there, and what to expect at the tailgoat this Sunday. As Jericho, Fozzie, and 98 Rock out, go to tailgoat.com. Chris Jericho, unedited, coming up on Behind the Curtain. It's Justin. You knew I had to jump at the chance to talk to this man yet again. It's always such a pleasure to have this guy come to town in any respect that he's here, whether he's in the ring kicking ass, whether he's on stage kicking ass the way he's gonna. This weekend, Fozzie, it's the tailgoat, Ravens, Titans, October 4th. Coming off of a huge rumble in Rio, the Ravens fans are as excited as they could possibly be for the Ravens to come back to town and to party ahead of time before the game with my guest now, frontman of Fozzie, it's Chris Jericho. Good morning, sir.
3: Hey, good morning, man. Yeah, it's going to be a pretty crazy experience for sure. We've never played a tailgate party before.
2: You are going to be playing something so much more than the tailgate. It is truly the tail goat, much like you, Corazon, De Leon, Y2J, Super Liger Man of 100,004 holds. This is the single greatest tailgate in all of professional sports. There's been tail goats that have been bigger than the event they've been tailgating for. And I have no doubt with you and Fozzie there, this thing's going to rock, man. Can I make a request? Because I'm going to help host this thing. I can't get enough of I Know Evil. Your new track from earlier this year, dude, I Know Evil absolutely rips.
3: Well, thanks, man. Actually, earlier today, we just found out that I Know Evil just hit number 15 on the Billboard charts and on the mainstream rock charts. So I think it's our 8th top 15 single that we've had. So it is great to see that after, 25 years, Fozzie's become a radio band. And when we release a new song, there's a buzz about it, no matter what, right out of the gate. And for Evil to be at number 15 now, I mean, it's a hard battle to get into, the top 30, and even harder to get top 20. And then top 15, you start kind of sniffing the top 10 area, and that's rarefied air. So it is really, really cool that stations like you guys have supported Fozzie for so many years, and to see the results that we're getting. It's really gratifying, man. And so, yeah, you got a request. We shall play I Know Evil for all of you.
2: Hell yeah.
3: At the tailgoat party this Sunday. I promise you that.
2: Isn't it cool too? Because I know you've done some interviews about this before, and I do love the vagueness of it. When you see the interpretation of what the lyrics mean in I Know Evil, and it means something different to everybody when they break down what that could mean, because Fozzie is a party rock band, but every now and then it could get serious. And Judas was about betrayal, and I Know Evil. I mean, there's portions of the lyrics that are pretty damn sinister. And if you jump on like Reddit threads and message boards, is someone that wrote that song, that performs that song, is it kind of cool to hear how interpretive it is? That one person goes, this is clearly about sex, or this is about drugs, or this is about gambling, or this is about pick your vice. And everybody swears their answer is correct, when I think it could be all of them.
3: Well, that's the beauty of a great lyric and a great song is, what does it mean? Well, what does it mean to you? And I think you know, there's so many great lyrics over the years that I've listened to. I mean, I remember listening to Aphrodisiac Jacket on the Cult Electric album, Plastic Fantastic Lobster Telephone.
2: Yes.
3: What does that mean? Does it mean anything? Does it mean something to Ian Astbury? What does it mean to you? And obviously something like I Know Evil is a little bit more direct. But still, I mean, evil could be many things. I Know Evil could be something as terrible as somebody, you know, murdering somebody. Or I Know Evil can be somebody cutting you off in traffic at the wrong time where you just, you know, want to destroy this person. I mean, I think we've all kind of felt different forms of what evil could and is. So, yeah, that's kind of what that song deals with. And my answer to all of those things, like you just said, is of what does it mean to the person who's listening? And that's the secret of having a great song that people connect with. You have to connect with it. Going back to, you know, I Can't Get No Satisfaction, all the way up to, you know, whatever it may be, Enter Sandman or whatever it is that you're into and whatever it is that you're listening to, that has to mean something to you. And I think that's kind of what Fozzy does really well, is kind of writing lyrics that are seemingly personal but aren't about just one thing that's happened to me or one thing that's happened to you. They're kind of universal themes.
2: Chris Jericho, Fozzy, this weekend, the Ravens tailgate, Ravens versus Titans. Go to tailgate.com for tickets and information. And I got to pay you a compliment on behalf of a friend of mine that was able to see you and the rest of the crew out at the Welcome to Rockville earlier this year.
3: Oh, yeah.
2: Where you guys all but kicked off Welcome to Rockville. And due to issues outside of your control, there's like technical issues. Something was going on. You guys are out there. And again, you got to wait until some cable is switched, some plug is fixed, somebody fixes a server in the back. And it's not your fault, but you're out there. And the way he described it is that you guys held your own until everything was fixed. You got the word, I guess, in your IFB, it's go time. And you got the crowd about as hype as hell as you could because the natives were kind of getting restless. And said another band might crumble, walk off stage, not go on. Fozzy, in particular, you, a guy, you know, who's had some stuff happen in ring that might not have been what you thought was going to happen. You had to improvise in the moment. He really said that in that moment, at the beginning of Welcome to Rockville, there probably wasn't a better band that you could have had at that moment than you guys.
3: Well, I mean, things happen, you know, and that's the thing when you're playing a festival, which is on festival gear. And you're right. It was something as simple as there was a chord that wasn't speaking to our chord, you know, and that's kind of all that works. And we weren't on stage yet. We were on the side of the stage waiting to go. And people know that there's something amiss, but there's nothing we can do. And once, like you said, we get the word that it's time to go, you just got to go and kill it. And I think the hardest thing about those types of shows is you only get, you know, 30 minutes to perform. But when, you know, it's the old

0: out or might not be happy. But guess what? It's live rock and roll. This is what it is. Get up there and kick some ass and make sure that everyone has a great time. And you might start softly, but you end strong. And that's kind of what it's all about.
1: And I'm glad you brought up the video. Watch I Know Evil. I'll even link it at the JSS 98 Rock page because it's one of those great live performance videos. Dude, your drummer, Grant Brooks, is insane. Behind the kit, that guy attacks those drums like it said something about his mother. I mean, you know what he gives me vibes of is I love him. I miss him. They forged on without him. The Rev from Avenged Sevenfold.
0: Yeah, good call. Yeah, he does have that vibe. He's got a Tommy Lee type thing going on. You're only as good in a band as your drummer. And we got him a few years ago, probably 5 years ago now, 5-6 years ago. And he gave the band a whole new attack and a whole new, you know, meanness and a whole new energy. And he really is a great player. And it's great to have him, man. And like I said, when you have a new drummer, it kicks the entire band into a different gear. And everybody gets kind of, you know, you get reinvigorated from that. So it's great to have him, and it's amazing just how much more power there is in Fozzy with Grant as our drummer.
1: It's been awesome. I can't wait to see it at the tailgate to get to watch this guy in person, because sometimes a lot of drummers kind of get lost behind the kit, and the lead singer, bassist, rhythm lead guitarist sort of take center stage, but Grant is as much front and center as everybody else in the band. And the international gigs that you've done, clearly you had one of the most legendary entrances of all time when you played your hit single, Wembley, a few years ago in front of tens of thousands of people that are screaming and singing. Have there ever been a place you've gone to in the world, because Fozzy is so international, where you went to this corner of the world, like, I don't know, a Latvia, a Transylvania, a Papua New Guinea, a Madagascar, where you had no idea, like, oh my God, Fozzy's way bigger here than anybody would have given us credit for.
0: You know, it's one of those things, like, we have had a lot of opportunities to play these kind of random shows around the world, especially when you're touring in festivals in Europe, and then they will put in kind of fill-in dates in between the festivals. And I'm just Googling right now to try and figure out how you even pronounce this. It was a place called Lithuania. Tell me what that.
1: Where the hell is that? No idea.
0: Exactly. It's somewhere we went, you know, kind of, I think there was a gig in Prague, and then this was kind of another gig kind of sort of around there. But we went there, and the crowd was going crazy. And you're like, what is this place? And like I said, I can't even pronounce it. Oh, it was in Slovenia. It's the capital of Slovenia. And you're like, where is Slovenia? It's like, I don't even really know where Slovenia really is. I'm kind of, it's kind of in Croatia and close to Austria and close to Zagreb, which is kind of like Hungary. So yeah, that was a good one. In the capital of Slovenia, Fozzy had a great fan base.
1: You're not kidding, man. This is a 5,000 point Scrabble word pronounce, and I had to look this up. I would have never gotten this. Ljubljana. Ljubljana, Slovenia. Well, that is market one.
0: Of Slovenia.
1: For Fozzy. And it's going to be market one this weekend for Fozzy. I asked for it. Chris Jericho is going to deliver. They're going to shred this stage in half. I Know Evil. Fozzy at the Tailgoat. Go to tailgoat.com right now. Get all your tickets, all the information. The Tailgoat kicks off before the Ravens get into it against the 0-3 Titans. Your Ravens 2-1 coming off of Rock and Rio. Chris Jericho, I can't thank you enough for the time, and this weekend's going to rock, man.
0: Yeah, we're really excited. Baltimore is a great Fozzy city, and it's a great football city, so I can't think of a better combination than the Tailgoat this Sunday before the gig. Get ready to rock. It's going to be awesome.
1: All right, brother. We'll see you there, man. Travel safe.
0: Thanks.
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2: Yeah.
1: I think she looks like she smells like she has dirty hair.
2: Yeah.
1: And Reese Witherspoon?
2: Witherspoon.
1: Smells like baby powder. 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
1: A person's relationship with an automobile is almost romantic. It's a very American thing, your love of a car. Now, clearly, there's other car cultures around the world, but the American connection to their car, their first car in some instances, is deep. It's meaningful. It's spiritual in some people's cases. And we've done stories throughout the years about vehicles that at one time you had and either crashed or sold for money or whatever reason got towed, repoed, and you wish that you could get back. And that's what this break coming up is about. And it was almost romantic in a way. Some of the stories, some of the reasons that a car had to be gotten rid of or, you know, sold during some darker times to make ends meet. You wish you could get it back. That's why I love hearing those stories about like some athlete or actor or whoever that finally hits the big time. They make their money. They buy the mansion. But instead of buying that brand new 2026 supercar, they rebuy the old ragtop Mustang. They buy the old truck that they had growing up. They get back that old hot rod that they had to sell during their days of struggle. So we talk to you and amongst ourselves about that car, that truck that you miss so badly that you wish you could get it back on Behind the Curtain. Just talking about what cars, what trucks you used to own. Maybe your family owned back in the day and you miss. You wish you had them back. Let's go to the phones. Trucker Ron, what's up, man?
2: What's up? So you reminded me of someone. You said the Datsun 210. Our neighbor used to have one when I was a kid. Just kept blowing the thing up. I think we rebuilt the engine in it like twice.
1: Hell yeah. I think, was that a diesel?
2: But anyway. No, it was gas.
1: All right. I think my mom's might have been a diesel. It was just, God, it was so loud.
3: Diesel's so expensive.
1: It was also, if I could find a photo of this thing, I don't own one, but I'll see if my dad's got one floating around. We always talk about the color of cars is gone. It's black, it's gray, it's white, the occasional red.
4: Oh, I just Googled Datsun 210. I'm looking at a blue one, a red one, an orange one, a yellow one, a brown one, a green one. Like, yeah, the colors were incredible.
1: It's like a Crayola crossover. We did not get the incredible one.
4: We got brown.
1: It was a green. It was like a military olive drab green that was, in hindsight, hideous. Oh, and the interior was orange. I forgot. The fake leather, pleather, whatever the hell the inside of it was 100% this weird, like, orange creamsicle. Maybe it was brown and my memory is remembering it differently, but yeah, that car was rough. Let's go to Brandon on line four. Brandon, what car do you miss you used to have?
5: Morning, guys. I had a, when I graduated high school, I made the great decision to get a 1987 535 IS BMW, and I bought this thing sight unseen, and it got delivered, and it was a complete rust bucket. There was a hole in the brake line. Tires were 10 years old. We turned the heat on, and there must have been a nest in there because it started smoking, but I loved that car. I drove it to my graduation, since it was during COVID, to the Ironbird Stadium.
1: How much did you pay for it?
5: Cut off. $5,000. Way too much.
1: $5,000.
4: This is a 1987 car, you said?
5: Yes.
4: And how old was it when you bought it?
5: This was in 2021. So.
4: Oh, my God.
1: Jesus.
4: So you bought an old-ass BMW.
1: Lines are all dry-rotted. Damn, that's it. Where's it at right now?
5: I sold it. I blew it up and then sold it before. So... could have been worse.
1: All right. No, it's appreciated 20%.
4: Yeah, you're in it for $1,000. That's not bad. And I'm looking at it. That's a sharp looking car. The 535.
1: Oh, I've seen a bunch of those things. I've seen one of the ground effects kits. They get lowered. They get some of those low profile tires on them too. Those big bright rims. Let's go to Gordon online too. Gordon, what car? What truck do you miss?
6: I had a '65 Mustang Fastback. It was my first car. I saved up from mowing lawns and mucking stalls at a horse farm forever, and I got it just at my graduation from high school.
4: What was it about the 65 Mustang?
6: Well, it definitely had power. It was a beautiful ride. I was a Mustang addict because of a buddy of mine that had one when I was in high school.
4: Yep.
6: And once I got that thing, I was like the ride that all my friends wanted to cruise around in. It's just a beautiful classic Medium gray metal was the color name with a bright red interior.
1: Oh, hell yeah.
6: All original. Yeah, it was awesome. And the way I found it was crazy. I was on Andrews Air Force Base with a buddy that was stationed there, just driving through on a rainy day and saw it sitting with no license plates on it. When I hopped out to look inside the window of the car to see what it looked like inside, some lady hollered down out of the window, "Hey, you want to buy it?"
4: No way.
1: Oh, hell yeah, dude.
6: Yeah.
4: Wow, meant to be, dude.
1: There's a video, maybe you sent it to me, Scott, from a ways back. It was one of these Cars and Coffee-like things where people all get together, they break out their cars, they pop the hoods, and they're walking this old man around.
4: Yep.
1: And he's like a Vietnam vet, and he goes, that's, I used to have that car.
4: Yep.
1: I used to have that car. And then the kid hands him
4: the keys out.
1: And goes, you have it again.
4: It's yours.
1: Like, what? What? And it was his car that he got rid of. He found the thing. It's amazing that they found him and restored a 69 Camaro and gave it back to him. And you saw in this moment, this father and son, his dad was like, I did good.
7: 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And of course, you can always follow us on Facebook, facebook.com/JSS98Rock.
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1: Monday morning, we want to hear the strange reason you were fired. 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We'll see if they survive. Hopefully, there was a lot of coughing and vomiting involved. And we'll check out Craigslist's missed connections. 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
2: What's the pain that you enjoy? You see, when it comes to my lovemaking, my intimacy, I don't like the scratching, the clawing, the biting, the hair pulling, the choking. It's not my thing. It's a little abusive to me. There's been a couple of partners throughout my life that have liked it a little too much to where I kind of want to sit them down and say, who were they? Show me here in this family photo the person that resulted in you asking me to consensually push your head through the drywall, because that's not a thing that I'm into, and please don't do it to me. I think there was one instance of a lady, very Logan Wolverine Weapon X-ish, dragging her claws down my back in the middle of it that had me jumping out of bed, screaming and squealing in pain. I don't like it. Don't bite me. Don't scratch me. Don't chew on anything of mine. I'm not very high when it comes to the pain tolerance. We talked to you about a lot of the pains that you like. How we talked to a guy that seemed like he didn't mind the pain from his kidney stone. Something I've experienced, and I realize that my pain threshold is that of a toddler. It's awful. I can't stand it. It hurts. Some people enjoy the sensation of popping zits. We talked to one guy that does something with a razor blade that made me want to save his number and forward it to BPD. You'll hear that coming up as we talked about the pain you enjoy on Behind the Curtain.
3: All right, Nick. Do you like pain at all? Any kind of pain?
2: Any particular pain that you go, I like this?
4: If this is leading to me putting my finger in this trap.
3: No. We're just talking about pain.
5: We were just wanted him to.
3: We got to talking about it yesterday. I think I can't remember the story we did, but
2: the first one we did was last week about guys getting hit in the nuts because I crushed myself in the hallway with an umbrella. And like two dudes are like, I pay for people to step on my balls.
4: No, I mean, there's like a little bit of like,
3: yeah, I mean, dominatrix
4: sports,
3: like, exists for a reason, mm-hmm, right? People pay good money to get tied up and, like,
2: not even
3: beat
2: sex
3: up and whipped and, you know, feel a little bit of pain, a little bit of pleasure and anything.
4: Can I give an all? When you are extremely sore after going to the gym.
3: Love it.
4: That's a good feeling.
2: Yeah, that's a really
4: good feeling. Even when you're like, you did legs and you're like, oh, dude, my hamstrings, my quads. And you can barely go down the stairs, but it's like a good feeling.
2: Yeah. I did some work.
3: Love that.
4: Yes. Yeah.
3: You can feel your body. When you can feel your body, like, working and moving and the muscles, like, oh, yeah.
4: Yeah. I would say that would be. Yeah,
2: when I get up off the couch after a midday nap and my back hurts and I look out the window at people mowing my lawn, I go, God, I did work.
4: Don't sell yourself short, man.
2: I did work.
4: I watched that video of you diving into the tub.
3: I said the same thing.
4: I was like, I sent that to several people and said, this guy,
2: he's on the gas.
4: He's not an athlete whatsoever.
2: No.
4: Like, I know his background.
3: Yeah,
4: he
3: but it's also
4: great.
3: Pro MD health is one thing, but it's not. That's not a magic bullet. You got to put the work in.
2: No peptides.
3: But you do have to put
4: the
3: work in. You
4: could have fooled me. You're on the way there.
2: Yeah, no,
4: that's
2: GLPs.
4: That's how good you looked, I thought.
2: It's a lot of skating and a lot of weights. That's it. Because if you take it and you don't work out, gynecomastia. But if you,
4: I don't know what that is. Sounds terrible.
2: You start to get the boobies.
3: This is another thing I thought about. I've always said that, like, I feel like I've had low. Now that I'm on testosterone and I'm doing some of the peptide stuff, mm-hmm, and I feel better and I look better and I'm putting on muscle and I'm losing weight, I was like, I've always felt my whole life that I was a step behind all my friends. They would always just pack on muscle and be incredible athletes. And I was never like that. And I was like, man, I think I might have had, like, low something my whole life. My brother had gynecomastia. Just from birth. Like, he just had it. My cousin also had it.
2: Low T.
3: So I'm like, I definitely had some sort of low T my whole life. My brother had to have the surgery to get his boobies removed. So did my cousin.
2: Had to get reductions, yeah. Now, guys have to get the reductions if they have low T and they just develop, because your body will still produce estrogen.
3: That's exactly what happened.
5: I took something on Monday to reduce my estrogen, too.
2: It's incredible. Look up anastrozole. So, yeah, but that, you got to process this stuff. But a good workout, a good workout. That's a pain you enjoy.
3: What about, like, ripping off a Band-Aid?
5: Oh, I don't like that.
3: You do it quick. It's like,
2: oh, it's over.
4: I don't know the last time I had a Band-Aid on, to be honest with you.
3: Well,
4: just rub some dirt on.
5: Well, you're special, I suppose.
3: Just trying to have a conversation.
5: Got to hear here.
3: Throw up a roadblock like that. You could have just said, yeah.
2: I love it. Richard, talk to us about that pain you enjoy.
6: Hey, good morning, gentlemen.
7: What's up?
6: I just went through passing a kidney stone.
2: Oh, what?
3: That's not a good pain.
2: That's a horrible
3: pain. That's a bad pain.
6: No, it's not. No. But I was, you know, I was somewhat disabled. I was not 100%. I was able to get up and move around and everything, but it was very painful.
2: Yeah, but so you think, it says on the screen here that you think maybe you have a high threshold for pain, you think?
6: Yeah. Yeah, because I was able to tolerate the pain with no problem.
2: Kobe,
8: it decimated
2: me. I know
8: me.
2: You're on the phone. Maybe we'll do research. Like, if there's someone we can bring in here to test our pain threshold.
8: Yeah, we tried to do that with the TEMS machine for, like, birthing pains. But if there's some overarching pain.
2: Right, where they, like, hook us up to something and you go, okay, we're going to give you a 2. We're going to give you a 3. We're going to give you a 4. And then, like, see.
9: I'm out.
2: Yeah.
8: 5, and Josh can handle a 9. He actually forms a wet spot in the front of his pants because he's experienced pleasure when they turn the knob all the way up. Real quick before I let you go, Richard, maybe did you feel a level of joy, relief, whatever, when that stone passed? Because when my stone passed, it was like the ultimate, oh, my God, I found my wallet after losing it, and I felt great.
6: Exactly, because you feel backed up, and finally when it actually you're able to release yourself. That is just so, like, euphoric.
8: Yeah. The wash. Let's go to, which line were you pointing at real quick?
2: 2, because we got a text about this as well. And I can agree with this one as well, especially in a hot shower. This pain feels amazing.
8: Big Bill, what's up, man?
10: Certified Mega Pipe. Gentlemen, what's going on?
8: What's up, baby boy?
10: Hey, so what I like to do is get poison ivy.
2: Yes.
10: And then I take the razor blade to it to get it real raw.
8: Oh.
10: And then you pour some alcohol on it. You put it over the tub and just dump the alcohol on it.
2: That's a little much. I don't know about the razor blade, but poison ivy in a hot shower?
8: Yes.
2: Oh, my God. It's almost euphoric pain. It's so bizarre. It is just skirting the line between pain and pleasure. You're like, this hurts so bad, but it feels so good.
8: It's working.
2: Oh, yeah. Hot shower, poison ivy. Oh,
8: no,
2: that's the same thing with this tattoo. When you get a tattoo and it's still kind of raw and you hit it with that hot water, you're like, oh, yes.
4: I didn't realize until like a couple years ago that poison ivy, you have to be allergic to it. I just thought I was avoiding it my entire life.
2: Oh, really?
4: Yeah. You
8: could walk through a bush of it. No problem.
4: No.
8: I touch it.
4: I know that.
8: So the vast majority of people allergic to poison ivy, are you like, are less people...
2: You're immune to it?
8: Immune?
4: I've never had it. Don't I definitely played him. Like in the woods.
2: He's an idiot. Kobe, get us some poison ivy next week.
8: Poison ivy.
2: Put it to the test.
8: Yeah, I want sumac. I want oak. Sure. We're getting all the poisons in here.
2: Let's see.
8: Get that shirt of yours off and rub it all over that smooth...
11: Hey, I'm not allergic to AIDS. Oh, hey.
8: Let's test that theory. Let's go ahead and get some back alley hooker in here. Go ahead. Leave the Trojan on the shelf. We might need to find a fill-in for the villain after we kill him.
4: I'm in 2 days next week, too.
8: Not anymore.
2: Get some poison ivy.
8: Yeah. Hell yeah.
2: Test.
8: Do you ever get a violently...
2: Ooh, Jennifer, line

0: learn to love it, or was it just from jump one?
1: It was, I had it done the first time, and I learned to love it.
0: Well, you know, we've got a rule around here. It's called picks or it didn't happen, okay? So the same number that you called, you go ahead and you show us the before and after.
2: That's right, Jennifer.
0: Do you have a waxer? Do you have a same lady that you trust each time?
1: I do.
0: And that's about as intimate a relationship as you can have with somebody that's doing something aesthetically. Like, we got real good relationships with our barbers. You know, you got real good relationships like a nail lady, maybe a masseuse. That's as intimate as it gets.
2: Down there.
1: Gynecologist. They've seen it all.
2: Let me ask you this. How long have you been doing that?
1: Since I was in my early 20s.
2: So is there like even any hair left? After a while, doesn't it just like
0: just give up? It just gives up
2: it
0: after
2: just, like, stop growing?
1: the majority of them, yes, do give up. But that, yes, there is growth that continues.
2: Yeah.
0: I applaud you for still tending to the garden.
2: Yeah, good for you.
0: Good for you.
2: You got nice toes, too, I bet you? You keep everything dialed in?
1: I try to.
0: And does your gentleman or lady, do they compliment you on you?
2: They appreciate the effort?
0: Tending to the shrubbery?
1: They appreciate the effort, yes.
0: All right. Well, that's the same number you called.
2: You want me to be completely honest? Since we're under the sharing tree, Jennifer?
1: Sure. Why not?
2: My bush is out of control right now. I really, and you know what? I think you just inspired me today.
0: Yeah.
2: I'm going to get in there. Okay. I'm gonna take care of it.
0: Speaks
2: it needs to be taken care of.
0: How's yours treating you, bud?
3: It looks like one of those handlebar mustaches.
0: Yeah, brother.
2: His penis is a handlebar mustache.
0: his penis is going to see you at SummerSlam. His penis is going to tag team with the Macho Man. Let's take one more here. She's been very patient and holding. Thank you, Jennifer. Amy, good morning. Thank you for holding.
4: Good morning.
0: Yes. What do you like? What's that pain you enjoy?
4: I love popping pimples.
0: Oh, yes.
4: I just think it is the best pain. And, like,
0: that.
4: You have to have the release at the end and the pus, and it has to be disgusting.
0: Describe it to Spiegs, because Spiegs has never grasped why people enjoy that. I'm with you. I enjoy it. It seems to be the vast majority of people that do enjoy it are oddly women. Women enjoy taking care of another guy's or another lady's. Sell Spiegs on it.
4: Yeah, I don't know what it is, but I think when it's like a big juicy one and you know you're taking care of it and it's going to get better, and it feels like a good pain when you're doing it to yourself, but I do agree. Like, I love popping my fiance's pimples as well, and of course, I don't have to deal with that pain. He does, but...
0: just sitting there like a couple of bonobo chimpanzees picking at each other's fur, popping stuff left and right. Amy, thank you so much.
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Join us when we talk about times you gave yourself surgery, flirting techniques that worked for you, and a whoopsie on a GoFundMe that resulted in a man having to return all $700,000 raised for him. 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
1: Thank God for Kobe. Kobe, the minute taker, the heartbreaker, the love maker, the man that takes the notes in the meetings. If it wasn't for him, we would be absolutely screwed. You see, coming up, you're going to hear our announcement. We pushed it all week long. We can't wait for it. JSS, Uncensored, the Pumpkin Spice Edition. And for the past couple weeks leading up to this announcement, we knew the date, we knew the place, but we really wanted to start filling in the ideas of what to do. We've got the classic stuff that we love to do. Josh Spiegel's Uncensored News, one we knew that we were going to do. Spiegs reading Uncensored rap lyrics. We're going to show the video that we always show at the end of Uncensored, that if you've seen it, you've seen it. If you haven't, boy, are you missing out. But during the announcement, I completely blanked on half the stuff that we were going to do. I threw it to Scott. He had a brain fart. We all start to laugh. Thank God Kobe in the clutch has all the lists of notes, and we begin to remember. But sometimes we do so much stuff around here and have so many ideas that we write down one and move on to the next, write down one and move on to the next. And when it comes time to go back and recall them, we can't. And we had a beautiful collective brain fart here, but we can't wait for it. It's going to rule. Tickets are on sale now, by the way, if you're listening to this, so I hope you've purchased them. 98online.com/pumpkin is us three basic bitches in the morning. Head out at night, November 6th to the Record Theater for Uncensored, the Pumpkin Spice Edition on Behind the Curtain.
2: Yes, the seasons are changing. You can see the leaves beginning to brown. The Uggs are coming out. All the children are rushing off to the bus. Aiden, Braxton, Kinsley, Tinsley, Clome, Maddox, Mitchell, Brempton, and Camden are all... Oh, don't forget Jackson, Saxon, Waxon, and everybody else as we prepare for the fall. And we're very, very excited to bring you another edition. I'm hoping it's a once-yearly thing so we could spend the time it deserves on it. It is Uncensored. November 6th at the Record Theater. What's up, Paul Manna? You are expected. It's JSS Uncensored, the Pumpkin Spice Edition. Yes, it is a celebration of all things extremely basic. You, basic, basic bitch. This is going to be the show for you. November 6th, it's going to be awesome. Oh, Scott, what can we expect at JSS, the Basic Bitch Edition?
3: Is it with, up there? It's up there. I don't know if I can see that far. What do we got? Oh, Josh, you're going to be reading hip-hop lyrics. I can't remember anything that we've talked about. Like, you threw that to me, and I'm like, oh, crap.
2: Sorry. I thought you were looking at the line.
3: No. Because we got so much going on. Uncensored, yeah, the Pumpkin Spice Edition. Josh, did you know that you're going to be reading hip-hop lyrics live?
4: I did.
3: Yeah, that's fun.
4: And, it's going to be with
2: unedited
4: Tim Montana, right?
3: That's right. Our friend Tim Montana is going to be there. Maybe he'll give you a little musical accompaniment. What else? We're also, you know, maybe be wearing some Ugg boots and having some fun. Yes, that's the only really thing it says there is that...
2: Tim Montana, hip-hop lyrics. I think some of the stuff we also talked about.
3: Yeah, we talked about a ton of things. Kobe, did you take notes? Do you have notes?
5: I did take notes. We're still confirming.
2: Well, one thing that was a hit last year was the mallet.
3: Yeah.
2: The mallet of the Thanksgiving edition was the big Gallagher-like finale. And this year, we're going to be taking all things incredibly basic.
6: Your basic batch.
2: And we're going to be filling, like, Ugg boots full of pumpkin spice. Scott will have a gigantic Astaroth from Soul Calibur looking mallet and smashing that son of a bitch. So if you sit front row, maybe bring something you don't enjoy wearing.
3: Oh, we're going to preview. Maybe we'll do a early preview of Josh Spiegel's sleep talk audio before the general public gets to hear it. Yeah. You get an inside thing. Then we also talked about, oh, damn it, I just had it in my head. The other thing we talked about.
2: There was, maybe for the first time ever, Kobe had a great idea.
3: Oh, the neglected text live.
2: Neglected text live. The text we can never read because they're so hurtful. Or you could actually text them there and they're going to show up on the screen behind us.
3: Right.
2: So you could text during Uncensored November 6th Record Theater and you could write anything.
3: Do you have your notes anywhere handy, Kobe, or no?
5: Yes.
3: Let's,
2: break those
3: There's
2: bad boys
3: too
2: out.
3: There's much going on. I can't keep track of it.
2: It was a good brainstorm session. Dude, great the brainstorm. One thing with the boxes?
4: Unfortunately, I was asleep.
2: Josh was passed out. Damn you, propofol. Yeah.
3: Oh, yeah, maybe a chance to win something big. Like, we're going to do maybe like a let's make a deal where you have to choose a box and then see what you win. But if you don't choose... Whatever box you don't choose, you have to destroy the other one.
2: So one way or another, you're leaving with this prize either intact or completely obliterated because the box that you don't choose gets destroyed. Kobe Heider, you have some of your notes in front of you.
5: One other thing I do remember us talking about with this mallet, we mentioned the splash zone, like you said earlier. Take that literally.
2: Yes, you're going to be in the splash zone. JSS Uncensored, the Pumpkin Spice Edition, Record Theater. Thank you to Paul Mann. We promised to play the cleaning fee. All right, we will pay the cleaning fee afterwards. Oh, God, what was the other one? Clearly, you get Josh's news. We're thinking about filming something. There's always a very funny video that we play at the end of it that's so grotesque we can't even post it online. The Sleep Talk preview. Damn it, there was one.
3: Unprepared for this break. This is crazy.
2: So many of them. It's going to be great. Tickets go on sale Friday night. We have so many great ideas. We can't remember them all.
4: Right. We did a pretty good job of outlining it.
2: It's so many, our brains won't let us contain them all. 98online.com/pumpkin.
4: Oh, you got to leave some mystery.
2: Oh, yeah. We're not going to tell you everything. You got to be there and see it all. It's the same show you know you love. No language restrictions. It's not recorded. I'd prefer to have those phones in a copper bag, but whatever.
3: Oh, by the way, I'm taking my daughter to Phoebe Bridges tomorrow night, and phones go in a copper bag, I believe. What is it called again?
2: I think it's called the copper bag.
3: Nah, Stella gave me a term. I don't know. It's probably just the company name. Okay. It is a copper bag, but she gave me a term. She's like, yeah, you got to do the some so-and-so. I can't remember what
2: it is. Is it Mohop?
3: Yeah, I think it might have been Mohop or something like that.
2: Yeah, something like that. We looked into getting those done. Not cheap. Not cheap to rent a big bucket of those things. It's very expensive. Oh, yeah, one of the other ones, because we're celebrating all things in the world of a basic bitch, was maybe we'll be your Karen. That one of the hits last year. Remember the conversation, Scott, you took the woman's phone and you called the guy on stage and basically said, we're all down there.
3: I can't even remember what I said. I think I'm banging your girlfriend or something.
2: Yeah, it was right there on stage.
3: Yeah, you basic.
2: That we're going to call and Karen someone in your life for you because it's the Pumpkin Spice Edition, and nobody loves Pumpkin Spice more than a Karen, that will let you give us your phone and you say, call my boss, call my relative, call my neighbor, call my child, and we will fully Karen out on them for you. 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
3: And I think you were also supposed to Google whether or not we can snort pumpkin spice.
2: Did you look that up?
3: Yeah, we need to know that, if it's deadly or not.
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1: Monday morning, we want to hear the strange reason you were fired. Plus, I gave the guys cigars to smoke over the weekend. We'll see if they survive. Hopefully, there was a lot of coughing and vomiting involved. And we'll check out Craigslist's missed connections. It's all coming up Monday morning on Justin Scott and Spiegel here on 98 Rock.

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3: Let's get behind the curtain on behind the curtain here. So we did a break on Wednesday. Kind of some breaks lead into other breaks. Getting hit in the balls turns into getting liking to be hit in the balls, turns into how much pain can you tolerate. And that was Wednesday. And wouldn't you know it, our own Valerie Proctor, the girl that swears she's great at everything she's never tried, says that she's got a very, very high pain tolerance. So I immediately had the gears start turning and went, okay, let's test that theory. So coming up, you'll hear a break. We talk about our own pain tolerances or lack thereof, other people that call in and describe some of the horrible maladies and injuries they've gone through, including gout. Apparently, gout is real bad. I want to give credit where credit's due. I believe Mr. Matt Kittredge checked in. Says, gout is hands down the worst effing pain I've ever experienced. Imagine your foot broken in three places and just breathing hurts, multiple flare-ups. He yearned for the sweet release of death. Well, while this was happening, I couldn't stop thinking about Val saying she was incredible with her pain tolerance. So maybe I've reached out to a couple of people. Maybe I've reached out to some people that we've had in studios before. Maybe I've reached out to some people that back in the day absolutely beat the unholy hell out of Mike Anderson and I in studio and put us in all kinds of weird bent up pressure point joint manipulation experiences. And I'm hoping to have them in sooner rather than later to test Mrs. Preactor's allegedly high pain tolerance. I have a feeling her 9 out of 10 is going to quickly evaporate into a 1 out of 10 when you have a former Special Forces guy hit you right in a special spot on the knee, the elbow, and the neck, and you evacuate into your pants. Coming up, we talked about how high your pain tolerance is on Behind the Curtain.
4: We don't want you to be in pain.
3: No, I do.
4: Oh, you want the
3: pain. I want you to be in pain. I want to see what your pain tolerance is. A paper cut? Maybe a slight bone break?
4: Ow!
3: Maybe a femur? Maybe badly burned? I looked this up. This is fascinating. The Navy SEALs build a pain tolerance and mental toughness through retraining their brain's physiological and psychological response to stress rather than numbing the physical sensation. They're not going to, like, hit themselves with morphine and then impact their capabilities.
4: Right.
3: They just do psychological techniques. SEALs use what's called the 444 technique.
4: 444, what the heck?
3: 4 seconds of inhaling, 4 seconds of holding, 4 seconds of exhaling, and 4 seconds of pausing to calm the nervous system, lower heart rate, and override the body's natural panic and flinch reflex.
4: I've heard about this.
3: 4-4.
4: For anxiety.
3: Yeah.
4: But now you're telling me you're going to put a knife in my thigh and that's going to calm me down? And
3: you're
4: going to
3: breathe?
4: Not feel pain.
3: Could be reaching in my bag, grabbing my switchblade.
4: They Let's also try this.
3: Teach the Navy SEALs that there is something called the 40% rule. We're talking about pain tolerance. 410-338-1098. How much can you take? God, we should talk to Pastrana about this. The guy just shatters his body 3 times a year, jumps up, feels great, gets stem cells, and he's back on a dirt bike. There's the 40% rule. A mindset that states that when your brain screams to you that you are completely done, you are actually at only 40% of your true physical and mental capacity.
4: What?
3: You can handle more than twice of what your brain says we can't take it. Actually, you're not even halfway to what you can take. That's kind of badass.
4: We're a bunch of men sitting in this room. That makes me think about women.
3: TBD.
4: But I don't think any of us have given birth yet, have we?
3: I passed a kidney stone twice.
4: I hear that's pretty damn close. I haven't done that, nor have I had a baby.
5: I had constipation. And I tell you this much, it felt like I was giving birth on the other side.
3: Yeah, you were.
4: That's painful.
5: It is painful. And I walked out of that bathroom thinking those blood vessels are not going to be able to regenerate. That's not happening, sister.
3: There's been a couple of those that I've had. I call them a bowl gripper. I'm reaching down, I'm holding each side of the bowl.
5: Oh, yeah.
3: Then I go, if I could get an epidural right now,
4: oh, please,
3: I would. If I could get somebody in here to hit me with that needle in my lower back.
5: Yeah.
3: Like people say, you know, what would you do if you hit Powerball? I'd be like, I would have a nurse in my bathroom at all times that when I've been on a real 3-day cheese bender and I'm gummed up, hit me with that deucedural.
4: This would make the hardest Marine cry, wouldn't it?
3: I mean, the amount of Colby Jack that I get into during depressed weekends, which is most. Let's go to Sean on line two. Sean, thank you for calling. Sean, how high is that pain tolerance?
0: Is this me?
3: It is Sean.
0: Wonderful. So my pain tolerance is pretty high. I've been tattooed a bunch, obviously, depending on where you're getting work done.
3: Have you had your feet and hands done?
0: Yeah, I got 4 hours on my foot once.
3: I was told that that's the worst.
0: Yeah, armpits and ribs, too.
3: Ouch.
0: So if you've ever been tattooed, you know that, like, the first, obviously, when they take the needle away, it stops hurting until later in the tattoo.
3: Yeah.
0: But when your foot is getting tattooed, as soon as they hit it, it's sore.
3: That's so what really, I read, yeah, because there's no meat. You're just skin and like, a little bit of membrane and bone, and that needle is just bouncing off bone. Ow.
0: Yes. I've also worked my buddy's own tattoo shop, so yeah. I've worked there at the front, and I've seen people vary significantly.
3: Struggle to make it through.
4: Really?
3: Like, yeah, there was a guy, and Sean, thank you for the call, man. There was a guy that people were clowning on a few years ago. He was this wannabe badass hip-hop guy, you know, gun thug, drugs, hoes, bitches, whatever, that he wanted to get a full chest piece, and he went to some special tattoo place in Los Angeles where you could be put under. And he got anesthesia.
4: Really?
3: And went completely under. And then while he was under, got the tattoo from like three artists at once and then woke up.
4: That sounds like the way to do it, dude.
3: And they were like, oh, wait a minute, Mr. Badass, Mr. Turning Bodies Cold, Mr. Iron on My Hip, Mr. Ain't Gonna Turn States Evidence. Like, it hurts too bad, so I gotta go sleepy time. Like, part of the getting the tattoo is the experience of experiencing the pain.
4: The pain.
3: That's Scott's thing. Scott likes the, when he gets tattooed, he's like, it doesn't feel good, but he likes the effort he's going through to get it because he feels like he's earned it. If you get put under, that's like, what did you really go through?
4: Needles. I hate pain.
3: Oh, I hate needles.
4: It's why I don't have any tattoos.
3: My ribs are all done, and I mean, I almost passed out twice. Thank you, Halo, from Black Lotus, for holding my hand. You know, it's like to tattoo a guy and have to hold his hand at the same time.
4: You should have been put under like the other dude, badass.
3: Ah, it's so corny.
4: What are you thinking?
3: Let's go to Brandon on line one. Brandon, what's that pain tolerance like?
6: It's pretty high.
3: Okay.
6: My very last fight, I threw a kick and the guy checked it. I cracked my shin, finished the fight, won the fight, went out that night, and I couldn't get up the next morning. Like, I could not walk on it. And the doctor's like, why did you not come to me? And I was like, well, it didn't hurt then.
3: Because the adrenaline's pumping. And you clearly, you fight MMA or kickbox?
6: All of it. Okay. But that fight was kickboxing.
3: Dude, a checked kick? When people talk about, like, you know, hey, just, you know, block the punch or check the kick, that still hurts. Like, violently. Yeah. He's still punching your arms that you have in front of your face, which I guess is better than getting punched in the face. But, dude, a good Thai boxing checked kick will crack a leg in half.
6: Oh yeah, it was almost there. I mean, it was cracked. There's still bone fragments floating around in the shin right now.
4: You walked out of the ring. You went home. You slept on this shin, and then found out it was cracked.
6: Yep.
4: Beast.
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2: 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That's why they got paid like that.
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1: I kind of get the one story that Josh did about the old guy that was speeding so fast to get to a bathroom that he drove his car all the way through the front door of some shopping center because when you gotta go, you gotta go. Brick walls and glass doors be damned. So we open up the phones to you about why the hell you were doing what in the what? 80 in the 30, 100 in the 50, or in some people's cases, 186 miles per hour in the 55. Pay special attention because you hear me front sell this bit, this caller, I should say, that pull the curtain back here on Behind the Curtain. We have a call screening screen I could see and I go, okay, this guy seems to have an okay story. This person's got a better story. This person's got a great story. And when I saw 186 on screen, I said, I'm going to go to them last. I want to build the speeds up. I was doing 90. I was doing 110. I was doing 155. I was doing 186 miles per hour. And the guy was doing it on one of those 1000cc street bikes. And he describes what it's like going almost 200 miles per hour. His heart beating through his chest, white knuckling it, not blinking it, the lines on the road that were dashed becoming a solid line, the environment around you becoming a blur. If you hit anything, you evaporate. We opened up the phone lines and all of you Leadfoots called in. You were doing what in the what speed limit on Behind the Curtain. Josh does two stories yesterday. One old guy drove his car through the front of a building doing like 70 because he had to dump. Or as I like to call it, I had to go take a schlittler.
2: Yes. I thought he needed a sled.
1: And then this other guy was speeding, doing like 50 plus in the 20, 25, because he wanted to get that McGriddle hotcakes and sausage before McDonald's shut it down.
2: It's all McDonald's fault. They should sue him because they're so good.
1: Just stay open later. Do all day breakfast, McDonald's. How fast are you going? How fast were you going the what in the what? Doing 70. What's the rule that if you're doing double the speed limit, that's considered reckless driving?
2: Is that the case? So, like, if
1: somebody told me that once. I don't know if it's true.
2: 55, 110 would be reckless.
1: Yeah, if you're doing 40 in the 20, you're doing 60 in the 30, or I don't know, 90 in the 45, then that's considered reckless driving and you're getting points, court. I don't know. Oh, my. Tell Anthony we're going to him last. Because no one's going to beat that.
2: Wait, I got to put my glasses on.
1: I need to know what concept car you were driving. We're going to get to you, Anthony. Don't go anywhere. Let's talk to Brian on line four. Brian, good morning.
3: Good morning.
1: How fast, what were you, were going what in the what?
3: I buried the needle at 110 in a 45.
1: Jesus. Whoa. You did 110 in the 45. Were you running from something or to something?
3: You would think I was running to something.
1: Okay.
3: We woke up late for my mother-in-law's funeral.
1: Ooh, can't be late for that.
2: No.
1: That sucks. What kind of car do you drive? What kind of car did you drive?
3: Man, we had it was a Celica.
1: Okay, all right.
3: At the time. So I was on 95 and I buried it, and that's not that big of a deal. It's 65. But then I had to get off and get on 24 and then on Route 7. This is Harford County.
1: Okay.
3: And so, go down to the funeral home. And I said, baby, close your eyes.
1: Yeah, hold on. We're going to time warp. We're going to DeLorean take this bitch to 88 and time travel to go and pay our respects to Ma Dukes. Okay, impressive. Who else do we have here? Let's go to Joe on line five. Good God, half of you guys could qualify for NASCAR. Joe, you were doing what in the what?
4: What's up, guys?
1: What's up, yeah, pal?
4: Me and my buddies were out gooning around one night racing our hot rods, coming southbound Route 1 right through Harford County up there, right at the Harford County line. And we're doing, I got busted, actually, doing 100, and the ticket says 130 and a 45 right there on Blair Road.
1: Joe, you did more than 90 miles per hour over the speed limit. What
2: reckless.
1: Is
2: this is reckless.
1: Did you get a reckless driving charge?
4: Yeah, I got reckless driving, racing, and speeding, obviously. I actually got off on all of them.
1: No, how did you get off?
4: Yeah. I don't know. I think the judge must have gotten some kind of favor that morning. I don't know.
1: Good mood, had tea time to make.
4: Yeah, I don't know what happened, but we got PBJ for everything. Had to go to blood and gut school, you know, take a class. But it was like a couple $100 fine is all we end up having to pay.
5: God, wow. You skirted it. You could have lost your license for a while.
6: Yeah.
5: Thousands of dollar fines. That's remarkable. Do another one here. Talk to our old pal Chris. Fat Chris, morning. How were you doing? What up,
7: Justin? What up, Uncle Spiegel? Is that Priestley in the background?
6: It is. Good morning.
7: What's up, dude? I did 155 in my Audi S7.
5: Where were you at?
7: All right, so there's a straightaway on 198 when Montgomery County goes into PG County.
5: I know the exact road you're talking about, and it's long and flat.
7: Oh, yeah, exactly. Right off the red light, hit it, and I said, okay, 155 is a little much, so I slowed it down, but yes.
5: And nobody popped you, no lights, no speed cameras, no nothing.
7: Nothing at all. That's the beauty of it.
5: God, you just feel your heart beating behind your ribs when you finally slow down.
7: I think the car lowers itself when you get that fast. It kind of quote unquote changes shape, so to speak. And that's what makes it go faster as it gets higher.
5: Yeah, you're right, because it like vacuums itself exactly. To the ground. You feel your balls go up into your stomach. Hell yeah, dude.
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1: Monday morning, we want to hear the strange reason you were fired. 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We'll see if they survive. Hopefully, there was a lot of coughing and vomiting involved. And we'll check out Craigslist's missed connections. It's all coming up Monday morning on Justin Scott and Spiegel here on 98 Rock.

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2: Did you botch the dress code? It was a black tie event. You showed up in cut-off camo shorts. Was it something like a backyard barbecue where everyone was being kind of chill and you showed up in an evening gown? Or was it one of those pool parties where you didn't know that there was going to be kids there and you wore something that some Instagram hobag thotty wannabe model OnlyFans aficionado would wear to a pool with most of your stuff hanging out while kids screamed and parents put their hands over their eyes? We talked about instances that we knew. I tell a story about a guy around here that I think somebody else is going to come up and tell the official story soon about a manager who didn't know what team that Baltimore was associated with football-wise, and boy, did he screw up. I also forgot to tell the tale in this break of the time that I was told I'm going to homecoming with my girlfriend and I need to get an outfit. And at that time, I thought outfit dress up meant dress up in a costume, and I showed up in a Jedi robe with a fake lightsaber. Her dad laughed, took me upstairs, and made me borrow one of his dress shirts, ties, and dress jackets. And that's not going to get you laid, because a girl doesn't want to hook up or even touch a guy that's wearing her dad's business clothing. Coming up, we talk to you and amongst ourselves about times you really botched the dress code on Behind the Curtain. You botched the dress code? Completely messed it up.
3: Yeah, you almost went to an event that was black tie and you didn't realize it. What would you have worn?
2: Had you not known? I was just going to probably wear what I'm wearing, which is just a long sleeve fall Henley and khakis. Khakis? She sounds hideous. So I guess I'm going to have to break the suit out. Which, by the way, will let me know how much I need to have that damn thing altered. Bought it a few pounds ago. Yeah, have you ever?
3: Somebody says, I bought a dress code 2 weeks ago at my best friend's rehearsal dinner for her wedding. I came dressed up in a nice dress, and everyone else was in jeans and T-shirts, overdressed.
2: Oh, yeah, there you go. Oh, one of the famous stories we tell around these parts, we had the old GM show up to the very first meeting with the Ravens at the box at the stadium with officials, head to toe in Patriots gear.
4: Is that a myth, or did that really happen?
2: It happened.
4: I'm not sure.
2: No, the guy that came in here yesterday?
4: Yeah.
2: He'll tell you all about it. Okay. He's the one who told me. Who he said he took the credit card and slapped his chest with it. And said, go downstairs right now and go buy things. Oh, no, that's where I got that story from the most powerful horse's mouth in the building. It's hysterical. What? I am a Patriots fan. You work for the Ravens now. So pretend to be into Flacco. 410-338-1098. Let's go to Mike on line one. Mike, good morning.
5: Hey, good morning, guys.
2: How you doing?
5: Hey, pretty good. So, yeah, I totally underdressed one time. My cousin was getting married to a Marine. It was a full Marine Corps wedding. I was in military school the day before being Army. So I told her, I'm like, I can try to make it home, but I'm not really going to have anything, and I really don't feel like dressing up in Army. She goes, no, that's fine. Well, there's different levels of military dress. The Marine Corps has the best and everything. Well, I just had slacks and the dress shirt. Well, I get there, and one of the Marines doesn't show up for the wedding, and I get inserted into the wedding party.
2: Ooh.
5: As a groomsman, yeah. The groom's mom comes over, like, you don't even have a jacket and tie? And I'm like, no, I don't. Like, wasn't supposed to be in this. Still do it. 20-some years later, the groom's mom has never talked to me again.
2: What?
5: I don't think there's one photo I've ever seen.
2: People need to relax. What the hell? You were a last-minute addition. You didn't think you were going to be in the thing. You were doing them a favor. Yeah, and they're not going to talk to you because you did them a favor you didn't expect to do. Yeah, that's a little petty.
3: That's the other thing, how people get blinded by, like, what's truly important. Like, let's say a bride sees somebody at the wedding who they think is not dressed right, and then that just becomes their singular focus. And you've ruined the day. Really?
2: Did we ruin the day?
3: Isn't it, like,
2: really?
3: State of mind? Like, can't you just, isn't it mind, your state of mind, your mind frame? Like, you choose to make this person not ruin your wedding just because they showed up in jeans?
2: Oh, the bridezilla.
3: It's all in your head.
2: The bridezilla. There's been one or two of those that I've seen that I don't know how it went at some of the weddings that I've hosted. Where, I host a pretty blue-collar wedding, and 99% of them are great. But you see an uncle roll up in an MR Ducks tank top and a pair of denim shorts, and he'll catch a couple looks. I've never seen anybody pulled aside. I've never seen anybody being like, Herbert, what are you wearing? But I have seen at some very nice, like, churches.
6: There's also the birthday brat.
2: Oh, the birthday brat?
6: I know of someone that had a black and white birthday party where they made everyone, they said, wear black or white.
2: Okay.
6: There's no other option. And someone decided, they're like, I'm going to dress in a Cinderella, like, blue dress.
2: Mm-hmm.
6: They got kicked out of the party because the birthday girl was wearing red. So she wanted everybody else to wear black and white.
3: Black and white, her to wear red.
2: Oh,
6: that person
2: that
6: got
2: sucks.
6: Kicked out. They've not talked since.
2: I might have had a girlfriend once who had a company party, small business. And at this party, the theme was like real casual jeans company t-shirt. We're going to do a jeans company t-shirt. And everybody's there and they're all waiting for the owner to arrive. And wouldn't you know when she shows up in a snow white gown for the photos, everyone's like, oh, okay, we get it. You need to be the centerpiece of this thing. I get it. You're the business owner, but you had made sure that all of us were dressed down and you get to roll in after that pumpkin carriage dropped you off just before midnight. Cute tiara. Let's go to the phones. Brett, line two. Brett, tell us about a time that the dress code was botched.
7: Yeah, what's going on, guys?
2: What's up, pal?
7: So my buddy's parents invited me and a couple of my friends to this event that they were going to in the Marriott downtown in Baltimore. And it was like a dinner and all that. And they told us that the dress code was decades themed. So my buddies dressed as greasers. I went with a, you know, 90s grunge look with, you know, flannel, ripped jeans and Vans. We get in there and it is a black tie event. Like the mayor is there.
2: Oh.
7: People from the news was all there. It was this high profile black tie event dinner. It was a Dancing with the Stars, and the dances they were doing was themed,
2: that
7: not
2: was
7: the attire.
2: Oh, that sucks, dude. Hey, it's Justin. You want to see what our LiveWire cameras picked up? We got a lot of great videos on the 98 Rock YouTube channel. 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

Kirk and Marianne, Monday 2 to 7, with so much going on. First off, we're broadcasting live from M&T Bank Stadium for a purple evening. 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If you're going, stop by and see us on the concourse level. And don't forget, 4 o'clock, it's The Answer to see William Shatner live. 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It's easy. And at 5, the beginning of our Metallica contest. Listen at 5. You could win that trip to see Metallica at the Sphere in Las Vegas. After that, the Purple Power Hour. We'll look back on that Titans-Ravens game with Todd Heap and Dennis Pitta. A lot, right? Monday, 2 to 7, Kirk and Marianne on 98 Rock.

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1: Love it or shove it, the high school edition. Josh, unfortunately, had to do a pretty tough story about a local high school where seven kids were hazing, essentially assaulting another kid in a locker room, and now a college football program is in suspended. These kids are getting charged, and you read the comments, and people start talking about their high school years, that people beating each other up in the high school locker rooms is just kind of part of high school. Others going, it sucked then, it sucked now. And people started almost reminiscing about high school in a weird way. So we jumped in on the air, took your calls, talked amongst ourselves about if you loved high school, hated high school. Scott seems to have loved high school. It was a great time. Myself and Josh couldn't stand high school. I hated most of the people outside of my small friend group. I went to school at Maurice J. McDonough, you dump. And I also went to school at Thomas Stone, which was a little bit nicer. They had a much better cafeteria and a photography program. Kobe, we come to find out, loved high school, and he wrote poetry in high school, of which he brought into the studio later that week. We read and we loved because he is Kobe. But a lot of people talk about reliving those best years of their lives. I'm sorry, if your life is such a dump that you look forward or look back at high school as the best years of your life, you need to work on a new game plan, because those should not have been the best years. They should have been good years, but not the best, in my opinion. They sucked, and I was regularly having my head bounced off of a locker. Coming up, love it or shove it. Did you love them or hate them, your high school years on Behind the Curtain? You hear it a lot. If I could just go back. If I could just go back. Oh, I'd do it. I'd do it again. I'd do it all over again. We just heard Val. She said she'd go back in a heartbeat.
2: Well, now, I mean, I don't think I'd go back, but did I enjoy it? Yeah, I had a pretty good, decent high school experience. I enjoyed high school.
1: Speaks?
3: No, I didn't like high school. I didn't like most of my childhood. I didn't fit in. I never felt like I fit in society. I'm an outcast, really.
1: A lone wolf.
3: Lone wolf. I don't know if I'd use that term.
4: I work alone.
3: But didn't really have many friends. Shy. Socially anxious, stuff like that. Hey, just being honest.
1: Yeah. No, some people look back on them and
3: it
1: smile.
3: Wasn't easy.
1: Oh.
3: No, go on.
1: What was, how about senior year? Like, my senior year was fine.
3: Well, I'll tell you what. When I got onto a popular radio station in high school, suddenly I became popular. See, when people just know me as me, they don't pay attention to me, but when they find out who I am,
1: Josh Spiegel from the radios,
3: right,
1: in my social studies class,
3: then it's a different story. And it doesn't always. I don't always like that.
2: It's not genuine.
3: Yeah,
1: you've heard about child stars,
3: yeah,
1: that go through that stuff, who are like, yeah, I'm on the, I don't know, the set of Hill Street Blues. First thing I could come up with, but you know, I still got to go to school.
3: Right.
1: Unless, you know, eventually the show got so big that the production crew could hire a tutor to meet you in your actor's trailer, that you loved the things. But yeah, they'd go to school and be like, oh my God, you're the guy from that show. You're the guy from the radio station that I listened to. What about you, Kobe? Did you love high school, shove high school?
5: I enjoyed high school. I think I would go back, probably with a clearer head and not as so inward, looking inward. Being selfish.
1: Were you in a bunch of extracurriculars? Did you do like theater?
5: I did the poetry club.
1: Really?
5: Yeah, I did poetry club.
1: Tell me you've got some high school poetry floating around your house in a composition notebook you could bring in.
5: Yes.
2: Hell yeah, I'd love to read some of your high school poetry.
1: Kobe's poems tomorrow. We'll read your poems. Dude, bring those things in. Like, are they short form poems?
5: Some are more long form, but like you can read them very quickly.
1: Dude, bring a selection in tomorrow. I'd love to know Kobe the poet. God, what the hell can't you do? Yeah, 410-338-1098. Eric writes, if you are out of high school decades longer than you were in, it's a waste of time. Kyle wrote, I went to Howard, played football, graduated 26 years ago, would not go back. Seeing that video reminded me of being through it in the shower, running hill. I would go back to college, though. Like, he loved college, hated high school. Nikki, same thing, hated high school. No friends. I love this term. Everyone can de-exit. Everyone can degeneration exit. Let's go to the phones. 410-338-1098. High school, would you go back? Did you love it? Did you hate it? You're glad that it's over, or you'd hop in a time machine at any moment. Yvonne, good morning.
4: Good morning, guys. How are you?
1: How's Yvonne doing?
4: I cannot complain. It's beautiful weather out this morning. I'm outside, so.
2: There you go.
1: Love that positivity.
2: Touch grass.
4: Yeah, you gotta make do with what you got. But anyways.
2: Oh, God. So that's what I say about my penis. Go ahead, what?
4: High school is the way to go. I miss that so much. I was like the best wrestler in the school.
2: There you go.
4: All the teachers loved me. There was one that I was really, really close with. I had some fun times with. She was a good teacher. Stayed after a few times.
1: Wait, are you implying what I think you're implying?
4: I can't confirm or deny that on the radio, sir.
1: Got it. Okay.
2: Wait, you had sex with your teacher?
1: You hooked up with a teacher. You banged a teacher.
2: You were banging a teacher?
4: I in math, 2 and 2 makes, you know.
1: Really? Yeah, all right.
2: So there's a reason that you liked high school.
1: Of course you loved high school.
4: I'm just smart enough not to get the teacher in trouble.
1: Hey, okay.
2: Wow.
1: All right. Bond's not even your real name.
3: How old were you?
4: I was a 18-year-old senior, so.
3: Oh, okay.
4: My birthday's in September, so it was my senior year, I turned 18, and that's when everything kind of just went well.
3: And how old was she?
4: 24, I think. 25.
2: God, that's such a weird age.
1: That's a strange age. You're still a kid, but you're not a kid.
2: Because it's a six-year age difference, but it's like...
1: It might as well be decades.
2: Yeah, it might as well be
1: in
2: decades.
1: In the eyes of society, you might as well be decades.
2: 6 years now is nothing, but then it's like, oh my God.
1: A 32-year-old dating a 38-year-old.
2: The legal issues, obviously.
1: Yeah, but. Clearly.
4: Yeah. But you can't get him in trouble, so you got to be smart with it.
2: Wow, look at you.
3: Thanks for the advice. Yeah. Okay.
1: So, did life get worse after high school? Oh my God, it sucks now.
4: It's busy. It's just busier. Like I was able to do kind of what I wanted when I wanted because I was cool with all the principals and the teachers in high school. Afterwards, it just became it's time for you to do this, this, and this, and then it had to be done or else you were getting yelled at by the end of the day.
2: There you go.
1: Damn, there you go. M writes, loved high school, would go back in a second. It was the peak of my athletic prowess when I destroyed my knee on the job site a year after deciding to pass on college. Makes me wish I would have gone back and taken my athletics more seriously. Could have gone to college on a scholarship. Damn, so he actually wants to really Uncle Rico this thing.
2: Yeah, I mean, if there's anything I could say is that high school is not even, it's not real life. It's not, life doesn't even start till, if only kids can realize that, maybe the kids that don't like it, or even kids that do like it, it's like, look, if you're big S in high school, guess once you're out in the real world, no one cares.
1: It disappears in a month.
2: And if you're getting your ass beat in high school, then once you graduate, then you're out in the real world and you can, all that stops.
1: You get your ass beat by new people.
2: You don't have to. You don't have to. You're not subjected to that forever. You carve your own path. It's always. It's not real. It's not real.
1: I remember the guy that gave me kind of unholy hell in high school. We had the. I think I've talked about this before. The project graduation. You had graduation, and then later on that night, they threw a huge party for all the graduating seniors over at the community college, and they had a band or two. All the local businesses provided food. And there was a photo booth, dance floor. It was almost like a weird second prom, but not. It was real kind of loosey-goosey. It was like your last chance to say goodbye to anybody. And I bought weed from a dude that was on the varsity baseball team, who's a bit of a son of a bitch. And I guess word got around that I was, looking to buy a bag. And I just went back to his house. And we had this kind of genuine moment in his bedroom. About, he reached into his jacket pocket that he had hidden in the sofa, not the sofa, the closet. And he pulled out something, and I give him the money. And as I'm kind of looking at it, he just goes so what's your plans? Work, skate, see what's up. What about you? Yeah, same. Dad wants me to get a job with him. And he had this look in his eyes of oh, high school's over.
2: Yeah.
1: The world's now in front of us. And in that moment, we were way more equals than the prison ecosystem. Because high school and prisons can sometimes share some similarities when you got click up to survive.
2: Yeah, there's cliques. There's almost a caste system. There's, different groups. And once you're in the real world, goes away.
1: Oh, I love seeing the high school 10 that turns into a real world 6. Oh, God, I love the girl that was absolutely hot on a silver platter turning a cold diarrhea on a paper plate, especially when you see her in her 40s. Farted out a couple of kids, hips all blown to hell, them fangs hanging out real the waist. Remember me? Hey, you look like you've done real good for yourself.
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1: Monday morning, we want to hear the strange reason you were fired. Plus, I gave the guys cigars to smoke over the weekend. We'll see if they survive. Hopefully, there was a lot of coughing and vomiting involved. And we'll check out Craigslist's missed connections. It's all coming up Monday morning on Justin Scott and Spiegel here on 98 Rock.

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1: Monday morning, we want to hear the strange reason you were fired. Plus, I gave the guys cigars to smoke over the weekend. We'll see if they survive. Hopefully, there was a lot of coughing and vomiting involved. And we'll check out Craigslist's missed connections. It's all coming up Monday morning on Justin Scott and Spiegel here on 98 Rock.

Kirk and Marianne today, 2 to 7, with so much going on. First off, we're broadcasting live from M&T Bank Stadium for a purple evening. That's the night when the ladies take over the bank with open locker rooms and players past and present. It's a big time. If you're going, stop by and see us on the concourse level. And don't forget, 4 o'clock, it's The Answer to see William Shatner live. 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It's easy. And at 5, the beginning of our Metallica contest. Listen at 5. You could win that trip to see Metallica at the Sphere in Las Vegas. After that, the Purple Power Hour. We'll look back on that Titans-Ravens game with Todd Heap and Dennis Pitta. A lot, right? That's today, 2 to 7, Kirk and Marianne on 98 Rock.

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0: Hey, it's JSS, and Uncensored is back, coming right the f*** at you November 6th. 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
1: Monday morning, we want to hear the strange reason you were fired. 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We'll see if they survive. Hopefully, there was a lot of coughing and vomiting involved. And we'll check out Craigslist's missed connections. It's all coming up Monday morning on Justin Scott and Spiegel here on 98 Rock.

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Join us when we talk about times you gave yourself surgery, flirting techniques that worked for you, and a whoopsie on a GoFundMe that resulted in a man having to return all $700,000 raised for him. That's all on the docket this week. 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
1: It's even tougher in the wild if you're somebody that's like, nope, I'm not doing the dating apps. 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God, I used to hate that.
2: 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Yeah, huh? 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Hey, where are you going?
0: Afternoons from 2 to 7.

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0: Hey, it's JSS, and Uncensored is back, coming right the f*** at you November 6th. 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
1: Monday morning, we want to hear the strange reason you were fired. Plus, I gave the guys cigars to smoke over the weekend. We'll see if they survive. Hopefully, there was a lot of coughing and vomiting involved. And we'll check out Craigslist's missed connections. It's all coming up Monday morning on Justin Scott and Spiegel here on 98 Rock.

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and Marianne, Monday 2 to 7, with so much going on. First off, we're broadcasting live from M&T Bank Stadium for a purple evening. That's a night when the ladies take over the bank with open locker rooms and players past and present. It's a big time. If you're going, stop by and see us on the concourse level. And don't forget, 4 o'clock, it's The Answer to see William Shatner live. Just listen to JSS at 7:30 for The Answer to the question we'll ask at 4. It's easy. And at 5, the beginning of our Metallica contest. Listen at 5. You could win that trip to see Metallica at the Sphere in Las Vegas. After that, the Purple Power Hour. We'll look back on that Titans-Ravens game with Todd Heap and Dennis Pitta. A lot, right? Monday, 2 to 7, Kirk and Marianne on 98 Rock.

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0: Hey, it's JSS, and Uncensored is back, coming right the f*** at you November 6th. 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
1: Monday morning, we want to hear the strange reason you were fired. Plus, I gave the guys cigars to smoke over the weekend. We'll see if they survive. Hopefully, there was a lot of coughing and vomiting involved. And we'll check out Craigslist's missed connections. It's all coming up Monday morning on Justin Scott and Spiegel here on 98 Rocks.

Kirk and Marianne today, 2 to 7, with so much going on. First off, we're broadcasting live from M&T Bank Stadium for a purple evening. That's a night when the ladies take over the bank with open locker rooms and players past and present. It's a big time. If you're going, stop by and see us on the concourse level. And don't forget, 4 o'clock, it's The Answer to see William Shatner live. Just listen to JSS at 7:30 for The Answer to the question we'll ask at 4. It's easy. And at 5, the beginning of our Metallica contest. Listen at 5. You could win that trip to see Metallica at the Sphere in Las Vegas. After that, the Purple Power Hour. We'll look back on that Titans-Ravens game with Todd Heap and Dennis Pitta. A lot, right? That's today, 2 to 7, Kirk and Marianne on 98 Rock.

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1: 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She has a joke about popcorn. 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
1: Monday morning, we want to hear the strange reason you were fired. Plus, I gave the guys cigars to smoke over the weekend. We'll see if they survive. Hopefully, there was a lot of coughing and vomiting involved. And we'll check out Craigslist's missed connections. It's all coming up Monday morning on Justin Scott and Spiegel here on 98 Rock.

this Sunday night on Kirk and Marianne's bonus round. Join us when we talk about times you gave yourself surgery, flirting techniques that worked for you, and a whoopsie on a GoFundMe that resulted in a man having to return all $700,000 raised for him. That's all on the docket this week. 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

0: welcomes Greta Van Fleet to Merriweather on July 21st, and we want to get you into the show. 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